much. Everything you say is just not good enough. 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Just don't treat me like an old friend when you return here. 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

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Euradio, il est 14h. Euradio, animons l'Europe.

It remains a label as of love, but the need to be around you. 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

wine, what sort you'd be and how I would describe you. 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

just heard Slowy, Temporary, You Be Gone. And right in the background, believe it or not, this is Nostalgia 77. Psych, from the album When the Light Gone. 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

Just in the background, we can hear Boardback. Foto Felina is the name of the album, the name of the track. Came out last Friday. The beauty.

Oh yes, I think it's on Four Flies. I'm pretty sure it's on Four Fly Records. Yeah, it's called Real Love. South Africa combo with Nicola Conte and Nico Lahas. Afro club mix. That's like a must on a 12-inch. If you can get your hand around it, don't sleep on it. I'm actually going to spin some tunes soon on the rooftop where I'm going to be definitely spinning this one.

So we continue to the next one, which is, believe it or not, the name of the artist is Also Good, which is great. What is that? That's Also Good, you know?

So remember, Double Sided was also good out of the 1000 Smiles album, which, you know what, I can't get enough of the name of the artist, the name of the album. Very jazzy, very atmospheric vibes. And you know, when you speak about atmospheric, you can not forget like Gitkin. You know Gitkin?

the return of Ike from Wawa 45 all the way from Italy, featuring Sholto and Raquel Kichlow and David Burden. I don't know if it's like going to be a whole thing. I mean, On the Other Dream London, that's the name of the album, but I think it's like an EP with four tracks, maybe a full album. I'm terrible, I don't always read those, you know, the press release. I'm just like following the music straight up because it's just too good.

think I want another one. What do you reckon? Same artist. Yeah, Ike is the favorite on this show by far.

0: So we're for Double Header with Ike, and now we listen to the Heliocentric. And basically, the Heliocentric releasing a 12-inch with Marshawn Allen and Cole Scott out on Strat Records, and came out for 2026 independent. No, the record store. The record store. Yes, I lost the words there. However, more exciting is that my guest is here. I'm gonna do a mic test. Say hello.
1: Hello, hello.
0: Hey, nice and clear. I'm very excited because, you know, I like when guests are coming and they got their own twist to the story when they make music. I mean, this is Marius, if you don't know. Give us a little bit of an introduction of yourself.
1: Hey, guys. So my name is Marius. DJ name is Maz. So I've been based in London for now 13 years. I'm running a DJ and live music agency in London called Maz Music. And I'm DJing myself.
0: Okay, that's just like on a tip of an iceberg we got there. You know what? I think every time I meet a new friend, a new colleague, a DJ, I'm kind of curious to hear sort of like the journey, where it starts. So I would say, like, when did it happen for you, when you went like, you know, that's what I want to do. I'm going to spend all my money now on records, try to make it happen. You know, coming also to London, which is a kind of a hub of music scene, you know? Do you remember that defining moment?
1: Yeah, pretty much. I mean, it's been an ongoing thing, you know, and a wish I had since I was a kid, really. And you see the first track that I picked for you today is trumpet. So I started playing the trumpet when I was 6.
0: Okay.
1: Back home in France, in Normandy. And I played the trumpet for like 12 years, I think, up until like I was 18.
0: See, I didn't know that you were a trumpet player.
1: There you go. I kind of stopped moving to London because playing the trumpet in a flat shirt that just doesn't work.
0: But you always need a good trumpet player.
1: Yeah. But so I kind of like left this for a while, but also as a kid, I was buying records already. You know, you've got all those flea markets in France. So I bought my first turntable on a flea market. Same thing with the record.
0: Well, like a 12-10 on a flea market.
1: Yeah.
0: For like 100 euro.
1: That's how we started, you know. And then I just kept buying them. But the reason I first moved to London was for work. I used to work in hospitality. So I've had a 13 years career in hospitality, starting as a chef, moving to London and working in sales, actually, for quite a few hotels.
0: Let me stop you one second. You are not the first DJ, myself included. No. That have the chef sort of love for the kitchen.
1: Yeah,
0: cooking. So the thing, I'm the same. I had here another few DJs, and everything came up along that. And I'm, you know, I was like, what is it about? Like, you know, you can say it's like mixing all the ingredients.
1: Yeah, maybe.
0: Maybe it's the stress of that 2 minutes you got.
1: When
0: you know, when you really
1: kitchen.
0: Cook, you're like, you're on it, no? But do you see the similarity?
1: Definitely. Yeah, absolutely. Yeah. I think there is definitely some creativity there. And I think that's what attracted me to being a chef in the first place. That said, I wasn't a chef for very long.
0: You still cook? No,
1: like, I still cook a lot. For fun. Yeah.
0: Exactly. and it's a lot of fun. Like,
1: yeah.
0: One of those highlights of at least of my day is if, like, you make a nice feast and you're inviting friends, you listen to records.
1: Best thing. Yeah, absolutely.
0: That's it,
1: yeah.
0: You know? Sorry, so you were doing that and then went into hospitality.
1: And I was really focused on my career for quite a few years, you know. And I was learning DJing, but just a bedroom DJ, basically. And just practicing on my records, actually, because I already had a very huge collection of French hip-hop records, basically. So I was just practicing at home, having fun once in a while. And then, you know, COVID happened.
0: Oh, wow.
1: And I had all this time in my hands and my two turntables and my records. So I just started to really, really get back to music, starting looking into producing as well.
0: I feel like, you know, especially people from the music scene, COVID was the best thing that happened.
1: Yeah. And, you know, for me, it was almost something just that I put in brackets for the, you know, throughout my 20s. I mean, I was listening to music all the time, but not really being actively involved on the music scene. And I was really missing it. And so coming outside, out of COVID, out of lockdown, I went back to work in hotels. But my main goal was, you know, to get a residency and make sure I would start playing out
0: as
1: weekly,
0: a DJ. Yeah.
1: Which I did. And then within the 2-3 years that followed, I just picked up more and more gigs to a point where I was like, you know what, actually, let's just resign and just focus and give it a shot. It was.
0: It's a big thing. Yeah. I mean, we're going to go through your music taste. I'm pretty sure it's quite eclectic as well, but you brought like something that kind of defined, I think, where you from and the music style, and you brought like Ibrahim Alouf, which is like one of my favorite. And it's like, I already bought me, that's it, I'm sold.
1: Wait for the following one. So it's actually quite heavy on French hip hop, mostly because that's what I grew up listening to. So yeah. I brought quite a lot of like 90s and early 2000 hip hops, and I just wanted to just create a bit of a journey that's also really much representative of like me growing up and making those decisions. So we're gonna open with Ibrahim Alouf.
0: Let's start with some music and then get back to
1: a
0: long, interesting conversation.
1: Let's do it.
0: There's a really nice intro here.
1: Yeah, I love it.
0: Yeah, let's go for it.

0: is still one of my favorite trumpet players.
1: He is, yeah.
0: You know, we were just talking about he made his own custom-made trumpet, no?
1: Yeah, like, it is.
0: To get all the semi notes.
1: So he's a French Lebanese.
0: Yeah.
1: And his dad actually was teaching trumpet in France. So he learned with his dad. But as he started to become professional, he wanted to be able to do this more oriental music, which the trumpet is not designed to perform, basically.
0: Yeah, yeah, yeah.
1: So to, it's very hard, to achieve those semitones, he had to
0: do the custom-made.
1: Make his own with... So the trumpet typically has three valves.
0: Yeah.
1: So he's got four on his trumpet.
0: So got one more?
1: Yeah. Yeah.
0: Yeah, you say he's coming to London next month.
1: He's coming to perform to the Roundhouse in mid-June, actually. So definitely want to check out, yeah.
0: Yeah, that'd be great. I mean, I think as we saw him like years ago when we were touring like with my band.
1: And yeah.
0: Yeah, trumpet is a soft spot for me, man. Like, you know, and any good trumpet player can really change everything you think about music, you know?
1: I can only agree, mate.
0: You know, I remember we were like doing... One of our first international gigs was in France, in Toulouse. And we went to sleep wherever they left us. And we woke up and there was a band of gypsies that was staying at the space. And we were trying to get them like to do one of our songs. We were like trying to do this kind of Balkanic gypsy music. And all of them were like with wine and cigarettes first thing in the morning and the instrument in the other hand. And they just breathe it. They just play it so smooth. You give them the line and the bam. We were like...
1: Incredible.
0: Wow,
1: yeah.
0: I don't know if you ever get to see like the Fanfara Chicoria band. Like,
1: absolutely.
0: Like,
1: yeah,
0: that's a whole different approach of brass instruments.
1: Totally. Yeah. It doesn't sound the same at all. Yeah, absolutely.
0: So tell me, you went for the dream. You left your secure job. Went for the dream, saying like, so the passion for music come from home? Like, is that something that you grew up around with? I mean, you start collecting music. You knew you want to be a DJ? Or was it, like, okay, I already have the music, I will be a DJ?
1: It's a bit of a process, to be honest. I think the first time I saw a trumpet player, I was probably three. And the next obsession for the following 3 years, according to my parents, was I want to play the trumpet. So they got me into a music school as soon as I was six, which was the earliest you could do it.
0: Wow, that's incredible.
1: So yeah, that's literally how it started, and he never left me. So even when I wasn't really active music-wise, I just listened to music all the time, basically.
0: Yeah.
1: And collecting records was a big thing. And the DJing is a funny one, actually. I was at a house party in London back in 2013, maybe. And the guy like hosting the party, he's a DJ, and he just bought a new set of Technics, and he literally looked at me and was like, "Oh, that's my old gear. If you take it with you tonight, I give it to you."
0: What?
1: They were Newmark, like pretty shitty, you know, but they just did the job, and that got me going. So I really, really started to get my hand into DJing and my head focusing on DJing in 2013. That's when I really started like learning the craft, learning to beat match and so on. And again, just I didn't even think about like learning digital, because for me, I was collecting records. So naturally, went in 2013 starting on vinyl, basically.
0: Yeah.
1: Yeah.
0: It's the best way, man. Like,
1: I think so. I think once you get your head around DJing on vinyl, you could.
0: Yeah, I mean, you know, I knew a dude that started with like virtual DJ, full digital, just, you know, with the controller, and then time code vinyl, and eventually he went for real vinyl, and he was smashing it, which was great. Most of the stories the other way around, because I'm same. I started on records back in, you know. I don't want to say. But, you know, we're long, long time ago. And then when the CD came in and the CDJs, and I still have at home a pair of CDJ 100.
1: Oh, you know, nice.
0: And I saw on YouTube this guy that made them into digital, that you can put a USB.
1: Insane.
0: I was like, I don't know if I have the energy to do it, but that looks amazing.
1: Is it worth it?
0: Is it worth it? Yeah, open it up and all that. You know, and today, I mean, we got here, CDJ was 2000, but today those controllers don't even have a slot for the CD.
1: Yeah.
0: Anyway, one thing led to another. We were talking about earlier about these gigs in Paris, and my first gig in Paris it was 5 hours in Alimentation Générale. How do you say it?
1: Alimentation Générale.
0: Alimentation Générale. And I didn't want to carry a lot of stuff, so I was like, you know what? I'm going to buy a tractor. So I bought a tractor, and I tried that there for the first time. I was, this is crazy. It's amazing. I can go like with a laptop, 2 time code vinyl. I feel it like it's real. And I did that, I think, for a couple of years, 3 years or something like that. And then eventually I start to go back. Even now, if you do, if I do a digital set like with the USB, it's okay. You know, you got the scroller, you're looking for the tracks. It's not the same when you click out, you know, the noise that I'm making. It's flicking to the records. You know, when you flick to the records and you try to find what you're going to play, it's a different feel.
1: Yeah, no, absolutely, for sure. Yeah.
0: So that kind of led you into the French hip-hop scene, which I kind of always like to talk a lot about it. But before that, let's hear the first thing that you brought in.
1: Yeah, let's play
0: the
1: first.
0: Do you want to introduce it?
1: Let's play it, and then I'll talk about it.
0: Brilliant.

0: You know, I don't know why, but I also have a sweet spot for French hip hop.
1: Thank God. We're gonna like hear a massive, that.
0: Yeah, yeah. But it's coming. I think when Nico was here, we were talking about it. It was like this. So if I really put like an umbrella over it, you know, we all know where the people start from. You know where it's been developed, and I think according to this day, there's probably a hip hop band in every country.
1: Yeah. Yeah, you totally.
0: Know? And I might be exaggerating with words by saying that, because I was talking with Maxwell from Thousand Digger about UK hip hop, how it didn't happen as much as the American hip hop, at least when everything was happening. You know, I think that it had a bit of a rise a bit later.
1: I find it fascinating actually when you compare the, for example, French hip hop versus UK hip hop, because the French went to the US and brought it back home exactly as it was and made it their own thing, like sample based hip hop.
0: Yeah, when, it's really heavy.
1: Yeah, it's and it's sample based and it's boom bap. And then, you know, when I arrived to the UK, I discovered like Grimes and how electronic even old school hip hop was. In France, we just create our own thing based on whatever we saw in the US. It feels like the UK really started from electronic music and got to hip hop eventually, which I find fascinating, because we got, and I brought some tracks actually today where hip hop is really much mixed with electronic music, but that came down the line and it was literally the French listening to what was happening in the UK and being like, that's cool, you know? And nice. Yeah, I think that's a very, very different approach. But yeah, quite surprising for me initially, yeah.
0: But it's a big thing. So what I was trying to say is like, also, I don't think there's so many other languages that you can, you know, maintain that the hip-hop, apart from American, English, and French, you know, because it's a German hip-hop.
1: Yeah.
0: My girlfriend, she loves that, you know.
1: Intense.
0: Yeah, she's German, so it's kind of like, you know, she's not like, you know, an English-loving German hip-hop. She grew up on that, and it's her thing as well, but... And it's a sweet spot for the people that like that, you know. But there was something about French hip hop that can I didn't understand a word, and I was still really vibing from it, you know. And I think, as you said, it's just the way that it's been brought over and copy paste, if you want to call it like that,
1: and then transformed. Yeah,
0: yeah,
1: yeah, yeah.
0: And it's got its own thing.
1: Yeah,
0: I think you're gonna go into even a record shop in Italy, and you go to dig in and you will find a catalog French hip hop.
1: Yeah, you might. Actually, one of the records I brought here today from the band 113, I got it in Mexico.
0: There you go.
1: Funny enough, for 40 quid. But if you want to find this one in France, it's 200. You know, it's just...
0: No way.
1: They were sitting on this gem, you know, and so...
0: No idea.
1: So, I do buy, like, French hip-hop abroad as well.
0: Everywhere.
1: Yeah.
0: So you say you're going to introduce us to that.
1: So this track is by the artist Menelik. So it came from Cameroon to France when he was, like, around 8. Grew up in France. That's the first hip-hop track I remember hearing as a kid.
0: No way.
1: Which is why I brought it, because that's, for me, that's the start. And so that was released in 1995. And I remember it very vividly. My dad was a builder. So it was.
0: So you say 95?
1: Yeah.
0: Okay.
1: So my dad, who was a builder, was working on a construction site. I was just hanging with him. I don't know, I was probably 5. And I hear this on the radio and I'm like, Dad, like, what is this? And then my dad wasn't really into hip-hop, so he's like, that's hip-hop music. So, and I since then, you know, that's also something I really, really, like, started digging, basically. I love it. I loved it as a kid, actually, because that's the song is just a good vibe. It's about a guy just going out to a party and meeting a girl. And, you know, he's all very positive about unity and having fun, literally. Like,
0: it's like that, you know, Will Smith and Jazzy Jeff, you know, like French Prince of Bel-Air, and, you know, like kind of fresh summer vibe.
1: Exactly.
0: You know, I could easily take that and be like, that was in the same playlist for that time.
1: So it just really, really appealed to me as a kid, you know. It was just very easy. This track, actually, for the story, was produced by Jimmy J. who was the one of the main producers for MC Solar as well.
0: Okay.
1: So definitely like a big producer as well behind the track. Yeah.
0: Wow.
1: Yeah.
0: And did you buy it when you were 5 years old? That's that 12 inch when you were five.
1: No, a bit later. I wasn't collecting albums just yet. But you know what? When I really started getting serious about collecting, I was like, I need that.
0: You gotta
1: like
0: get that.
1: That's where I started.
0: That's brilliant, man. I mean, I think it's so when now when you go to DJ, so you come, you doing like a French hip hop night, or you doing hip hop in general and then drop some French hip hop into it?
1: In London, I do hip hop, Afrobeat, just more general, a lot more new school as well. But I do still play in Paris quite a lot, and you know when every year with so I've got two friends I work with in France a lot, so DJ Flo and DJ Lodo. And we do Fête de la Musique every year on 21st of June. And it's a good one because it's you start at 2 p.m., you end at 2 a.m.
0: Wow.
1: So throughout that day, you've got so much time to play those tracks, basically.
0: Exactly.
1: And then listening bars in France as well, where definitely you can drop some of those tracks. But
0: yeah,
1: they're just not welcome everywhere nowadays, you know. And I don't get to play those tracks too often in London, to be honest.
0: Yeah.
1: But it's more like for me listening at home.
0: But that would be nice as well to do. Like even here, you know, I think the right spot within the right time to do like a special French hip hop night.
1: There is something to be done. Yeah, maybe with like a nice like whiskey tasting and like, you know, boom bap, French boom bap or something. Like there is definitely a concept to come up with. I'd
0: you
1: love
0: know what?
1: To.
0: I can't wait for the next track. Let's do it. Let's do one more.
1: Let's do it.
2: Pit de boule dans la solo, solo, solo.

0: Your name sounds more Greek.
1: Yeah, it could be Greek, Romanian, definitely.
0: No?
1: we've got few Marius in France, but it's not a very common name, to be honest. No. South of France, actually, you get some Marius. Yeah.
0: Yeah.
1: Yeah.
0: That was a really good one.
1: You liked it?
0: I feel like, you know, we should do like a whole set of French people. We should do like a whole show, just that. But, you know, half of it is also good. I mean, to be honest, when it comes to somebody's personal taste, we were talking a little bit off the mic, and those were moments when I was hoping that the mic should always be on to hear what we're talking about, how you will enjoy digging those records, you know, like, because you don't get to play them as often, especially not here in the UK. And you can throw a curveball, you know, like on the radio. That's the point.
1: You go back to your first love, because, you know, with DJing and making it your job, like, sometimes you have to dig and play things that you would not really usually listen to.
0: Yeah.
1: And that happens for sure. Yeah. But then equally, the reason you wanted to be a DJ is because you were so into music, right? So it's actually so enjoyable to hear those tracks here today.
0: I know. And you know what? I wanted to talk as well about that listening bars experience, because we've been talking about it as well a little bit. It's happening a bit more in Paris, more like I would imagine, like vinyl heavy oriented gigs, and same here as well. I think, you know, we're talking about the other month or 2 months ago, I met you at the listening room, which is just around the corner from here. Incredible sound system, incredible vibe, and it feels like the crowd is really feel like they want more of that.
1: You see more and more of those, definitely. It's something that was very niche. You can see it like popping a bit everywhere around every cities. It's funny, Paris with those things, I feel like it's always a bit behind, so you'll see quite a few in London, and then the following 2 years later, you know, you're like in Paris, oh cool, they're doing it.
0: Yeah, but you know, even when I went to La Mellotron, you know, it was more like a radio per se.
1: Yeah.
0: The smallest place, it was, I think, the size of this radio, you know what I mean? Like, it was super small. But it's had this incredible vibe. I mean, I think they started on a boat, you know?
1: Yeah, I think you're right. I went to Fréquence as well in Paris, which is a really cool listening bar. And I'm just trying to remember, that's what I was looking on my phone. There is another really cool restaurant that opened maybe 6 months ago that's getting so much hype right now in Paris.
0: Yeah.
1: Where they just do vinyl gigs. I'm going to find the name. I'll tell you in a sec. Yeah.
0: So as a DJ and as a selector, have you got like a sort of a preference that you will be like, that's my ideal gig? I mean, we talked earlier as well about Glastonbury that you try to plug in, so all our listeners, everybody knows Marius is available and you need a ticket and just, you know, get it done. Is any like a scenario of ideal gigs for you?
1: I've got a few things, you know, like obviously with my DJ agency Maz Music, I do look after mostly lifestyle and five-star hotels around London, so it's a lot of cocktail bars, so you're not always on vinyl, but you can create a bit more of a listening experience there, which is something I really do enjoy. And you know, I'm thinking about a venue like Blind Spot in Covent Garden, where like I've been working with them for 5 years now, and you know, the team feels like it's family. So it's very, very laid back.
0: And what they do in Blind Spot, like compared to others, like each one have a different vibe.
1: They're just very open with the music policy. So actually, as long as you know the guests are enjoying, and you read the room, you can have as much fun as you want,
0: is it the dance floor or listening?
1: No, it's listening. Like people are chilling and drinking cocktails.
0: Yeah.
1: So that's something that we do there. We do this at Gambit Bar as well, at the Newman Hotel. That's two venues I really love DJing at, and that's places where I DJ regularly because they are also clients of the agency. Mm-hmm. In terms of real fun days or nights, like it's mostly with my two mates in Paris. Like we organize our own nights in Paris. So we've got hip-hop versus Afrobeat that we do once a month. That's more of a club night. But again, it's us, all friends behind the deck. So
0: it's so much fun,
1: it's us organizing, hosting, and also we created a bit of a community. They know us, so they know what to expect.
0: But you go once a month there?
1: Yeah, exactly.
0: Eurostar style?
1: Eurostar, yeah.
0: It's the dream, man.
1: And my mom is in Paris, so you know, I always have amazing. Someone I can crush.
0: If Eurostar is listening, we are after sponsorship.
1: Definitely. And then Fête de la Musique is probably like the highlight every year, you know. It's crazy. We've got a good spot in the 11th district and we've got the whole street basically. So we put the decks outside and I'm not lying, but I think last year we had like 400 people on that street. It was really packed and
0: it's brilliant.
1: You know, it's 12 hours straight of DJing and it's 5-6 of us depending. That's also so much fun because again you'll have your afternoon where you can play whatever you like because it's more family led
0: oriented,
1: and then in the evening that's the big club moment and you need crazy energy, so you do both in one day, which is really cool.
0: I like it. I mean, it's similar. Well, it's not similar, but you know, when you do Brilliant Corners in the weekend, you have that kind of first few hours is you can go jazz deep.
1: Yeah.
0: You know, any kind of atmospheric sound, and then from 11:30, they move the table, bang, become a dance floor.
1: Get people involved.
0: I did it a couple of weeks ago, and it was brilliant.
1: Yeah.
0: So it's always fun when it's happening. It's almost like suddenly somebody changed the venue altogether. You know.
1: Yeah. No. True.
0: So your next gig in London, it's here, or the next gig like in Paris? So which part of the month is the gig in Paris? Is your resident every
1: month? It changes every month, but the next one will be 21st of June for Fête de la Musique.
0: Okay.
1: Yeah. And then we're looking at something on the last Thursday of July for one of our concepts as well at Mob House. That will be announced soon, but that's another concept that we're doing. Well, it's three DJs, one doing a warm-up, one doing a one-hour very curated DJ set focusing on one specific artist. So we did things like Erykah Badu, D'Angelo, and it's not a real listening event because it's actually a DJ set, but it's more of a journey, you know, through samples and through original tracks and remixes and edits. And then we turn it into a party with the third DJ. So that's something that we're doing every month as well. Yeah,
0: that's brilliant. And you have like I was kind of curious about back to back.
1: Yeah,
0: like is that something you like to do? 2-2, 1-1, half an hour. Like it's. I think everybody have a different preference. Like, you do 2 hours, I do 2 hours. What does it find you?
1: Depends on who's playing.
0: Who's the person
1: back with me? To be honest, it's funny how it's not something you can control. I've got few mates I know. I know the back-to-back will work and we'll start, 15 minutes, and as soon as we get excited, it will be 2-2, and then eventually you just like, stop it, I've got the next track, and I
0: that's really, what is really happening.
1: Really love that. But sometimes, it's almost alchemy, so sometimes it just doesn't happen and you're like, oh, I wouldn't have played that, but then equally you're like, but it works, so you know what, I'll play it later.
0: it's a big thing.
1: It's
0: sometimes you go like, exactly, you would say like, oh, where is he taking it? And in the end of the day, the dance floor
1: just like, wouldn't have done that, but cool, okay. Yeah. And then, I think it's about finding someone that's kind of like tuned like you. So, you keep the mix consistent, basically.
0: Yeah, I like that. I think sometimes it works better than others. But,
1: exactly.
0: In general, it's a vibe,
1: But it's cool. It makes great connections as well with like it's a good way.
0: I also find that it's like the time fly by. When you do it back, suddenly it's 2-2, pack. It's so fast.
1: Yeah, it's incredible.
0: So fast. You do something with Oli or with Leo and Brilliant Corners in the end, I find it like kind of nice. Even though I'm a very much of an old school DJ that I like to do those 5 hour set. And
1: take people on a real journey.
0: Journey. Like we're starting somewhere, we're finishing elsewhere.
1: Yeah.
0: See where you want to go with it. Sometimes the crowd. That's, I think, in so many ways, sometimes that can be like the downside for me on the listening bar.
1: Yeah.
0: Because, the vibing your set, but it's a different thing on the dance floor.
1: Yeah.
0: That you vibe and you can take them up, you can take them down, you can be like, we're going to put a curveball.
1: So high you can take them, exactly.
0: Exactly, because, and then with the sittings, It's like, okay, you're not going to go like, ah, okay, everybody throw the glasses in the air. we got another one queued in. Play that, and after we talked about the previous one, we jumped.
1: We didn't talk about it. No. So that's
0: rewind selector.
1: So it's a hip hop collective. That was, I think, released in '97. So 2 years after the previous track. So same era, Bull. You know. It's called Beat the Bull. It's a collective from Boulogne, and it's really funny because back in the 90s, early 2000s, all those collectives, all those rappers, they were really representing their district. Or their neighborhood, because there is a lot of suburbs around Paris. So those guys are called Beat the Bull. They're from Boulogne, Billancourt.
0: Yeah.
1: Is
0: it mainly in Paris,
1: mostly in Paris. Mostly in Paris. So you've got a couple of different schools in terms of different teams of rappers, right? You've got Paris, you've got the suburb, but then each suburb will be really screaming which suburb they're from, basically. Then you've got Marseille, mm-hmm. and then here and there, outside of those two countries, sometimes some rappers will pop. You know, like for example, Nantes or Bordeaux. I brought some disc actually from hip hop artists from outside of Paris or Marseille as well. Yeah,
0: sweet. Okay, let's play the next one and then we dig into that.
1: Let's do it.
2: Psycho! M.A.S.S. Mustard Baby! 9-3! Cannibal! Sacha N! Joey Rostar!

0: You know, I feel like bringing the hands right up and just jump on this one, you know?
1: It's called Hardcore on the Beat.
0: Yeah, Hardcore on the Beat, that's it.
1: So the band is NTM, and I know it's the broadcast is called B-Side. It is one of the most, you know, commercially successful hip-hop band in France back in the 90s, 2000. Yeah. They literally made it, but they were the first one to make it with a fairly aggressive and hardcore hip-hop.
0: Yeah.
1: So they really open a door for everyone else after them, really.
0: Let me ask you another thing. How does the, I would say, how can I put it? The old school French generation took the hip-hop being such an American music, integrate into the French culture. You know, I mean, my French knowledge is like probably going all around Serge Gainsbourg.
1: Yeah.
0: You know, like, I'm like such a fan. And obviously there's much more than that. Apart from that, you know, my dad growing up like Mike Brandt, you know what I'm saying?
1: Yeah.
0: Like this kind of thing. But obviously this air, this Def Punk, this thing that came obviously later as well. But I'm kind of curious about this culturally wise, you know?
1: Is
0: it just a young generation thing?
1: It was definitely for the youth, for sure. But as well as that, a lot of those French rappers were really inspired by artists like Serge Gainsbourg or Renaud, for example. So those were like icons for them as well. Mm-hmm. But they were trying to translate this into their style.
0: Yeah.
1: As well as that, in France, we're not so good at speaking English. And that's true, you know. And we also have this policy in France, and by law, you have to play on radio. I can't remember the percentage, but you have to play French music.
0: Yes.
1: Okay. So that really became a platform as well for French hip hop, because, you know, that we had this whole generation being into hip hop, but they had to hear French hip hop on the radio.
0: Yeah.
1: And so the fact that we were not so good with English, and suddenly we could understand the lyrics as well, and we were hearing it on the radio.
0: Yeah.
1: The main radio, like we had two back then, like it was Radio Nova and Skyrock, really, which was the most commercial, but we started hearing all those tracks basically.
0: Yeah.
1: It just happened quite naturally. And as well, you know, so this track I think was released in around 98, but I feel like before that, to lead to that really like French boom bap, French hip hop, it took them 8 to 10 years to really perfect the craft, because initially they were just trying to reproduce English or even trying to rap in English, you know, and that never really worked. But
0: really?
1: It took them time to get there, basically, and get their own style. Yeah.
0: Yeah, we spoke briefly earlier as well about Lahane, you know, what a big impact it had.
1: Yeah.
0: On the culture.
1: Yeah.
0: On, I think for any film lover, it's still considered a cult, but even as a cult film, it's still kind of famous cult film. You know what I'm saying? Like,
1: so Mathieu Kassovitz, who produced Lahane, was actually really close to NTM, for example, the band we just listened to. Another band was Assassin. So all those guys were part of one big community, and they were the main player in hip-hop music. So this movie is totally connected to the hip-hop culture back in the end of the 90s. Yeah. And funny enough, you're talking about Lahane, but the next track is actually featuring DJ Chris, and I'm going to tell you a story about DJ Chris after, but also DJ Cut Killer, which is the DJ that made me want to be a DJ as a kid because of his scene in Lahane, basically.
0: Yeah.
1: So I'll say, if you haven't watched the movie, go watch it.
0: Exactly. We were talking like two kids here behind the mic, and when music is playing, saying about that scene, that still, if you put it for me, I'll be like, yeah! But let's listen to that and get

0: basketball, bring it like skateboards, you know, like 90s, a certain vibe.
1: Fragrance. Yeah.
0: You know, when I hear it and it's like I'm there, I'm closing
1: memories,
0: my eyes.
1: Yeah.
0: Throw me back, even though I never heard that song.
1: Yeah.
0: Do you know what I mean? Like the production, everything around it is good times, you know?

0: it's usually the first song. It was not in French.
1: Yes, produced by French guys.
0: French guys, that's it.
1: Exactly.
0: The connection is there.
1: Yeah,
0: it's strong. So tell me a little bit about those guys. I mean,
1: is
0: that Yellow? What was the name of that band?
1: So the label is called Yellow Production.
0: Okay.
1: And that might ring a bell for a few people because the producer is DJ Chris, aka Chris the French Kiss. And that was the first name of Bob Sinclair. And there is a true bridge in hip-hop in France where people and producers and DJs mostly transition from hip-hop to the French touch initially. And I'm thinking of the likes of DJ Mehdi as well. And the next track is produced by DJ Mehdi, and you'll hear some French touch element in there as well.
0: Yeah.
1: And funny enough, but the French touch really made it globally, while the French hip-hop really stayed in France. But some of the very key players of the French hip-hop back in the 90s are the ones that started the French touch and electronic music in France and really started that trend. The scratches were by DJ Cutkiller on this one.
0: That's brilliant. That's brilliant. Look, I think as a DJ and as a collector, you never stop learning.
1: Yeah.
0: I'm like, I'm getting the guests here. They're feeding up with information and everything. It's like, you know what? This is exactly what I like to do it. You know, I would never know where to start even to dig into French hip-hop.
1: Yeah, you know? For sure.
0: And as we are tuning, the sun is out, beautiful day. And you know, before it was raining, because, you know, I don't know what's happening with that. We're literally in the middle of May, and suddenly I was freezing the other day, you know.
1: I'm telling you, the French hip-hop is bringing the sun back.
0: That's it. I think we got much more. We got about less than 20 minutes left, which we're kind of going to wrap it up for another two, I would say.
1: Yeah,
0: so
1: two more. Let's play the next one that we queued, and let me introduce it now, actually, because it's very relevant to the previous one.
0: Go on.
1: So, this one is by a collective called 113, so they're from Vitry-sur-Seine, which is another suburb of Paris, and that was produced by DJ Mehdi. You should check him out. There is an amazing documentary available on YouTube right now, telling about his life and his career, and he started with French hip-hop and then ended up with Headbanger. So really made that jump from hip-hop to the French touch on this track as well. So the track was released in 2002. So there are those French rappers that were really much gangster and really much against house music. But this producer brought them together with Thomas Bangalter from the Daft Punk. So they are on featuring together.
0: No way!
1: The quality of the record is not so good, but I want you to hear the track because listen to it from a French touch perspective.

0: uplifting vibe to the show.
1: Yeah, it's true.
0: Do you know what I mean? Like,
1: we're dancing right now.
0: It's like I'm feeling it. You know, it's Saturday.
1: It's like a hood party, a block party. Know, like, yeah.
0: Whoever's listening, I'm hoping you're having a great time as I am. I can hear the Daft Punk.
1: Right.
0: Right into it.
1: Yeah. And the way the sample is just very short and loops indefinitely, you know, it's like...
0: But it fits like a glove.
1: Yeah, yeah.
0: You know what I'm saying? It works on so many levels. We were saying earlier as well, like, how the French hip-hop is a mix, you know? It's not like ethnic solver
1: no,
0: style,
1: it,
0: you know?
1: No, it doesn't belong to one group only. Yeah, it's a sort of mix. But it's also due to the fact that in the suburb in France, you've got a real mix of people
0: it's
1: big time, you know, from Portugal, from North Africa, French as well. You know, so you do have this huge mix of people that just live together and came together to do hip hop. Yeah.
0: Yeah, I don't know. I think I definitely reached that note as well with Nico when we were talking about the French hip hop and everything. And it's always been fascinating me. And I'm kind of happy for that education lesson here with my friend, because in the end of the day, that's what it is. That's what we do. You know, we as DJs, I think like your main aim is when you go to spin records, you create a vibe and everything, but
1: you're sharing.
0: But you know, when those peak moments when somebody goes like, "What was that? That was really good."
1: It's true.
0: You go like, "Yeah, I know." Give me your phone, I put it down. I had a sneak peek of the next record.
1: Yeah.
0: And I, correct me if I'm wrong, but I could feel like the influence from the UK.
1: Exactly.
0: Yeah.
1: We're getting there. Yeah.
0: So should we play it and then talk about it?
1: Let's do that.
2: Chat noir, bracelet à clous, rat noir, ceinture piquante, imperméable noir, gros latex, gros, seringue noire, papa. 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

0: You can clearly hear the influence.
1: Right? A broken beat. Yeah.
0: By far, by far. And who are those guys?
1: So it's one guy called Grams. He's a street artist and rapper and producer. And the album is called Air Max. And the whole album is like so experimental. It's moving from like boom bap to broken beat to house music as well.
0: Wow.
1: And yeah, it feels like an experience basically.
0: Yeah.
1: So yeah, we won't have the time, but I had a few more experimental hip hop tracks as well. So I think that's the most representative. So I think it's definitely good to dig this guy Grams. So that's from 2006 basically. And this guy is from Paris too, actually.
0: Nice. Yeah. It's a great scene. I mean, I wanted actually to think a little bit about the agency. What made you start that? Like, you know, your own agency, taking to the step of being a DJ, working on hospitality.
1: Yeah.
0: You say one day, okay, I had enough.
1: Yeah.
0: I want to focus on that. But it's a big leap, you know what I mean? Like to take.
1: Funnily enough, that was never a plan. That just happened organically. So, you know, I was saying I just spent like 12 years working in hotels in London in sales, so moved around quite a bit between different lifestyle hotels. And I wasn't really playing for those hotels while I was still working in hospitality because they were either competitors or colleagues, so I just had to source my gig elsewhere, right?
0: But then they knew that they were DJing?
1: Yeah, they knew, absolutely. I mean, they could tell on my face in the morning.
0: You're right. Yeah, I mean, DJing last night.
1: And funnily enough, the minute I did resign, I had a lot of those people actually coming to me and being like, oh, you're out of the industry, come play in my bar. So that's how it really started. So that actually gave me a lot of gigs right away. So within my first year, really, I was flying, you know. I was so worried about the money, and actually I was just fine. But what happened, you know, and that again happened very organically, but one first place, they had issues with their DJ agency, and the next thing I know is like, do you want to start doing it? So that started with one client, then a second one, and then I was like, okay, maybe there is a business here, let's start the company. And then I started going proactively after clients as well.
0: Yeah.
1: But that was really much through my network, which I would have never imagined would actually help me in my music career move, you know.
0: But that's, I think that's kind of the beauty of life.
1: Yeah,
0: you never absolutely know. You're doing one thing,
1: yeah,
0: thinking that got nothing to do with what you really want to do. Eventually, it's have an impact. I give you another thing that you probably wouldn't have think of. I work with many people.
1: Yeah.
0: Very organized, which is a big card. It's a big card in the industry because people are sometimes really messy, and I think it's implied for the people that works with you,
1: yeah,
0: you know, because they go like, oh, you know, when somebody's on it, you know, system, calendars, everything else. I'm not going to get into all the details, but, you know, I just can tell you from somebody.
1: I try to keep it structured, yeah.
0: Yeah, it's very structured, very organized. You're hands-on.
1: Yeah.
0: You know, you're on it. I even remember myself when we signed with my label to the distribution, to the big,
1: yeah,
0: distribution. One of the things that they told me was like same kind of on the same things, like the music is great, but there's another layer to it, which it's very organized and it's easy to work with, because,
1: yeah,
0: in the end of the day, they want somebody they can
1: get
0: on with, easy to work with, and providing a good service, you know.
1: Yeah.
0: So I'm sure that the music is good, the DJ books are great, never an issue. I can see your presence online and as a representative of those people.
1: Yeah.
0: How many venues you work today?
1: So right now we've got full programming for 4 venues. So we've got Sea Containers, London, so 12 Knots, the rooftop bar. We've got St. Martin's Lane with Blind Spot. We've got the Newman with both Angelica and Gambit. And then we just started with Sanderson Hotel with Long Bar as well.
0: Nice.
1: But you know, going back to your point, it's funny because when I took the leap and left my career in hospitality and my job, I was very... I was in two minds, right? Because one part of me was like, if I don't make the jump, I'll never do it. It's going to be too late.
0: Yeah.
1: Because, you know, I was already 32 when I quit, when I did quit my job. But on another end, I was like, shit, I'm so old already to start a career as a DJ, you know? But it was kind of a now or never situation. But looking back now, when I look at how much my network helped me and how much all my a bit more corporate experience helped me setting up my business. I'm like, you know what, things happen for a reason, and actually
0: it
1: just makes sense. But it was not something I was really seeing at the time of making that decision.
0: You can't I don't think so. I think, you know, my girlfriend is a photographer, she's a brilliant photographer, but she studied design as well, and she was working before a full-time photographer, she was working as a designer. She wanted to leave that, and she was like, yeah, that's not what I want to do. I want to do photography. And now she's doing that full time. But being a designer as well kind of gave her the leap when she actually had to present her work as the photographer.
1: Yeah.
0: It'll look really nice, you know, and she had that aesthetic eye as a designer, which, yeah, I think everything that we do and we, and you feel it, you know, as a human being, you feel it like, I'm actually good at that. I can do that. I'm good. Question if I really want to do that full time, I'm shifting my energy elsewhere.
1: Yeah,
0: I think regarding what you said earlier, I think it's never too late.
1: No, true.
0: You know, like people did things like, look, personally, I knew I wanted to be a DJ since I was like 12. People were like drawing cars. I was drawing turntables, buying records. I still,
1: amazing.
0: I was telling you, I was playing the 90s party at the Rivoli, and I have with me records with a date. 1990, because I used to write the date when I used to buy the records. So I got a record that's have the 4th of April, 1990.
1: Really cool.
0: I'm down. You know what I'm saying? But it's something that, but the moment that you actually start to do it, it's a full time, you know, it's
1: a big significant.
0: Exactly. And you go like, that's what I do. You have to do it. And I think it's the only way you can make things work.
1: Yeah.
0: You know, like, it's hard to do halfway, you know,
1: and it is.
0: It's good in the beginning.
1: Yeah, exactly. But then equally, if you really want to make it happen, you need to commit to it. It's like I'm really working on learning to produce at the moment, and it's been.
0: Yeah, we didn't touch that. It's been the producer
1: next time.
0: By the way.
1: But you know, while I was still walking into my corporate job, I just didn't have enough brain space available. Well, now, you know, I know I've got those like 3 or 4 gigs guaranteed this week, and then today what I'm doing all day is just like plug in the MPC and just walk until something happens. And to me, like, it's not something you can do halfway. You need to fully like,
0: no, as a producer, because it's also like once you gain, it's not like a 2 hour. I'm gonna do this for 2 hours.
1: Yeah, no.
0: You get 2 hours
1: impossible.
0: Just to get used to it. Yeah. You know, like, and then because you know we used to have a recording studio just down there in Denmark Street, and I remember those days going into the basement. You're coming out, you don't know which day it is, what time it is. You just really get sucked into the music, which is brilliant, you know, and hard to explain unless you actually
1: do it. But I think it's the only way to do it,
0: Yeah. You gotta breathe it.
1: Massive respect for the ones that manage to, DJ on the side of a full-time job or produce on the side. Like, to me, it's just incredible,
0: Yeah, it's really hard. But I think I would say, you know, if you do it, that means that you're really passionate about it. You know, starting the days like as a full-time job, finishing at 5 or 6, then go to studio until like 11 o'clock at night, then next day the same gigging in the weekends.
1: Incredible.
0: But eventually, when you get to the point that that's what you do full-time and you're fully independent, and it's a nice sunny day and you go for a walk in the park, you go like, that's why I'm working so hard.
1: Yeah.
0: To get to that point.
1: To be fair, that's what I did for the last 3 years with my corporate job. And the truth is that when I did quit my job, I was nearly burning out. It was just too intense. The full-time job, it was 3 nights a week and so on. It's just, but worth it, definitely worth it.
0: Definitely. We got another one, which is quite short, and I think we're reaching to the end of it. We're going to be available on the Mixcloud. You can listen back. We're going to ask Marius to give us like a nice track list, which is going to be available as well on my Instagram and his Instagram. We're going to collaborate on that.
1: Yeah.
0: And thank you for tuning in B-Side Session, Soho Radio, London. Oh, are we... do you want to introduce the last one?
1: Let's do it.
0: Do you want to give us a little brief? Because I want to finish on the music.
1: Yeah, let's do that. So this one is actually quite a new track. It was released in 2023 on an album from Souffrance. And it's just an interlude. So it's just a tiny DJ routine, basically, by Soul Intellect. So it's just a few seconds. But we were talking about Cut Killer earlier. When I look at who is like the best, like, iconic DJs right now on the hip hop scene in terms of like technically scratch creativity. To me, that's Soul Intellect. So that's Soul Intellect that we listen to.
0: Soul Intellect.
1: Yeah.
0: All right, let's go.

Push Tetris. Girls. 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DNA. 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Girl. 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Girl. Sonic Youth. Girl. Judy Nylon. Girl. June Tyson. Girl.

The Nonagon's gonna be chased by the police. You're only 12 years old, but you know a lot. You've been out watching how your world fucks up.

0: think me a villain. Be will find love, love, love. We will find love. You must truly Africa.
1: This is EU Radio.